0: Emily Dickinson wrote more than 1,800 poems, and only a few were published in her lifetime, but once they did, they were big hits, and one inspired that work by Frank Tekeli, Wild Nights. The University of North Texas Wind Ensemble performed it, led by Eugene Corporon, tonight's bandstand selection on Evening Classics. I'm Colleen Wheelahan. More to come.
1: July 14th is Bastille Day in France, the anniversary of the storming of the Bastille in 1789. This weekend, Sunday Baroque will feature some of the musicians who were making music in pre-revolution France. That includes a musician who wrote a loving tribute to the tolling bells at a Paris church dedicated to the city's patron saint. It's on Sunday Baroque this weekend.
0: This Sunday from 9 to 1 on 90.5 WUOL Classical Louisville. When I say the name José Pablo Moncayo, you likely think of the orchestral work Huapango, which is an open celebration of Mexican folk traditions. It's a wonderful piece. No wonder you think of it. This one, however, by the same composer, is more subtle. From 1945, during that time when Mexican composers were really shaping their national sound with the orchestra following the Mexican Revolution, this is his Sinfonietta. The National Symphony Orchestra of Mexico is led by Sergio Cardenas.

0: Sergio Cardenas leading the National Symphony Orchestra of Mexico in Sinfonietta by José Pablo Moncayo.
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0: Does anything bring things together like a double concerto? Johannes Brahms was banking on no, trying to rebuild his friendship with the violinist Joseph Joachim after Brahms may have taken a side in Joachim's divorce. He wrote this work to bring him back into the fold, and it did actually succeed. It's played here by Mstislav Rostropovich and Itzhak Perlman, while Bernard Haitink leads the Royal Concertgebouw Orchestra, the double concerto by Johannes Brahms.

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0: The Double Concerto by Johannes Brahms, with a bit of a dream team, Mstislav Rostropovich and Itzhak Perlman, while Bernard Haitink led the Royal Concertgebouw Orchestra.
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2: France was a good place for a musician to be in the 17th and 18th centuries. 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And you'll hear music by French Baroque composers, including one who wrote music so challenging that only he could play it. And a man who set out to become a dancing master and ended up becoming one of the great violin players of his time. It's on Sunday Baroque this week.
0: This Sunday from 9 to 1 on 90.5 WUOL Classical Louisville. Music for the cello now comes from a surprising source, Frédéric Chopin. Most of Chopin's music was just the piano. A little bit of piano with orchestra, and then there's cello sonatas. This one is his Nocturne No. 20 in C-sharp minor, played by Anna Gastinel with Claire Deezer at the piano.

0: and Agostinel the cellist, Claire Deezer at the piano, the Nocturne No. 20 by Frédéric Chopin. Exploring Music is on the way with more from the Baltic region. I'm Colleen Wheelahan. Thanks for tuning into Evening Classics.
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Where? What was that? There goes the harpsichord again. And stops. Where are we? You know, folks, I don't think we're in Kansas anymore. No, we're in Georgia. European Georgia, that country in the Caucasus, the crossroads of Western Asia and Eastern Europe, borders with Russia, Turkey, Armenia, Azerbaijan, and the Black Sea. Georgia, the home of the composer Gia Cancelli. Hello there, and welcome to Exploring Music. It's Bill McLaughlin here. You're listening to the final of five shows called Voices from the East. All week long, we've been listening to the music of three composers born in the Soviet Union in the 1930s. Started off with the Estonian composer Arvo Pärt. Then we had a couple of days with the music of Sofia Gubaidulina, the extraordinary woman born in Shistopol. And now we're in Georgia, in the Caucasus, home of the composer Gia Cancelli. Also home of the great choreographer George Balanchine, for that matter. And another fellow you might recognize. His Georgian name was Josip Djugashvili. The world knows him as Joseph Stalin. I think Gia Cancelli you'll find is much closer to George Balanchine. So that little bit of music that we heard today, that striking music for the harpsichord, it's like a child's music. I just hear it's interrupted by a catastrophe. And it's as if the composer takes a breath and starts again. This is a piece dedicated to the memory of Gia Cancelli's parents. It's his fifth symphony. We're going to hear it intact for about the last half hour of this program. But let's start off with some smaller pieces first. Gia Cancelli has written a great deal of music for films in Georgia throughout his life. And I found this fantastic album from the great violinist Gidon Kremer, who brought together a couple of his friends to play these little themes from Cancelli's music. So let's start by listening to the theme from a film called Mimino. Gidon Kremer is the violinist. The vibraphone player is from the Ukraine. It's Andrei Bushkarev. Here's music of Gia Cancelli.

music of the composer Gia Cancelli from a 1977 film called Mimino. We heard the violinist Gidon Kremer and the vibraphonist Andrei Pushkarev. Little piece of Gia Cancelli. Cancelli is such a gift for sketching a scene. It's very evocative music. Now, what exactly is it evocative of? I think that depends upon you and me. I have my own movie. You have yours. It doesn't matter that we don't know what the film Mimino is about. It's absolutely enchanting music. Let's hear a larger piece now from Cancelli. Actually, this is just the first movement of a four-movement work for a solo viola and orchestra. This is a work known by a German title, and there is part of the story. Cancelli was born in 1935 in Tbilisi, the capital city of Georgia. 1991, he moved to Berlin, and 1995 to Antwerp, where he's composer in residence for the Royal Flemish Philharmonic. This is a piece written for the conductor Kurt Mazur and for the violist Yuri Bashmet, dates from 1999. The German title is Vom Winde beweint, which means mourned by the wind. The title is evocative too, isn't it? Cancelli calls this piece a liturgy. It's written for a friend of his in memory of Givi Ordanidze, a musicologist and a hero in an era of Soviet oppression of everyone, including artists in Georgia. We hear the first movement now with the State Symphony Orchestra of Georgia. Yuri Bashmet is the viola soloist. The opening movement of Mourned by the Wind, which opens with a great crash. And then you hear a kind of almost moaning sound from the solo viola. Mourned by the Wind, music of Gia Cancelli.

A lot of the music we've been listening to this week, music of Arvo Pärt and Sofia Gebauer-Dellin, and now of Gia Cancelli, moves very slowly, almost a dreamlike state. And we've just had another very beautiful example from Gia Cancelli, a piece for solo viola, the German title, Vom Winde beweint. Weinen is to cry, so sort of wept over by the wind, or mourned by the wind might be more poetic. Yuri Bashmet was the solo violist with the State Symphony Orchestra of Georgia, music composed in 1999. And now let's go back to that wonderful little album I found of Gideon Kremer and some of his friends playing short film pieces by Gia Cancelli. Here's a piece for just two players, the Ukrainian vibraphone player Andrei Pushkarev and a bandoneon player who grew up in Buenos Aires, Dino Saluzzi. The film was called Hereo Picebo, from Earth. And this section is called This Is Your Son.

Ah, the bandoneon has such a great sound, doesn't it? That kind of little push-button squeeze box from Argentina. One of the things I love about it is that you can actually hear the keys move, and that was beautifully recorded while we were just listening to a very intimate setting. Felt as if we're sitting 2 feet away from the bandoneon player, so you can actually hear the keys move as he plays the notes. Wonderful bandoneon player. This was Dino Saluzzi with Andrea Pushkarev playing the vibes. Music of the Georgian composer Gia Cancelli. This is Your Son, film music. I think we should get one more theme here. This one's called Main Theme from Cinema, featuring Gidon Kremer and the same vibraphonist, Andrei Pushkarev.

0: almost like a whistle, isn't it? Those high harmonics in the violin. Gidon Kremer, the violinist, with Andre Bushkarov playing the vibes. Music from a film called simply Cinema by the Georgian composer Gia Cancelli, whose music we've been listening to today. 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Drop us a line. Let us know how you like the show. You can write to us, as always, via our website, exploringmusic.org.
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I remember very clearly the first time I heard the music of Giaconcelli. I was in the Hilton Hotel in New York City on 6th Avenue. What was I doing in the Hilton? Well, there was a big music conference going on, an institution still called at that time the American Symphony Orchestra League. So upstairs, all the top floors filled, absolutely jammed with all these board members and managers and a few conductors. And I used to like to hang out down the basement where they had the exhibits, especially music publishers, because you could find music that was very hard to find. This is pre-internet. So I picked up a recording by this guy, Giaconcelli. I thought maybe it might be an Italian name, but no, he's from Georgia. This is 1991, right after the Berlin Wall. Giaconcelli had come to the West, and his music was now available to the West. So I started to play this symphony. We heard just a touch of it at the beginning of the show. Remember that little bit of harpsichord music? And so on. Kind of enchanting. And then this absolute catastrophe comes, and the harpsichord music again, and then some lost music. I thought, my word, this man makes such a story, such a picture. I felt like diving into it. In fact, I did take it back with me to Kansas City. I was the music director of the Kansas City Symphony at that time, and we played Concelli's piece all over the Midwest, and people loved it, and you're going to love it now. It begins just the way I started, with that little bit of harpsichord music. This is a piece dedicated to the memory of Concelli's parents. That opening music sounds to me like music of childhood somehow. But it doesn't matter what I think about this. You listen and you make up your mind. And then write in to tell me about it. This performance we're going to be listening to features Giaconcelli's hometown band, the Georgian National Orchestra, under Jancic Kakidze. This piece lasts about 25 minutes. It's wonderful. Symphony No. 5, in memory of my parents. I'll see you on the other side.

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It's as if he's trying to hold on to that little memory. I wonder if that's a tune that his mom played to him. When we first heard that, it moved faster. And now it's just barely there. It's as if he's trying to hold on to that theme. Symphony number 5, composed in memory of my parents by Gia Cancelli, the Georgian composer. Performance by the Symphony Orchestra of Georgia under Yansug Karkidze. I still find that piece very touching. Hope you enjoyed it too. Well, this has been such an interesting week. Music of Arvo Pärt, Sofia Goodbye to Lena, and Gia Cancelli. And a lot of this music has been sort of slow and maybe even a little solemn. So here's a sweet, kind of cute tune to go out on. This is the main theme from a film called Roll for a Beginner. We'll be listening to the wonderful bandoneon player Dino Soluzzi and the equally wonderful vibraphonist Andrei Pushkarev. Music of Gia Cancelli.

charming music. That was Dino Saluzzi playing bandoneon, Andrei Pushkarev playing the vibes. Main theme from a film called Roll for a Beginner, music of Gia Cancelli. And that brings us to the end of this week of listening to Voices from the East, music of Arvo Pärt, Sofia Gubaitalina, and finally today, Gia Cancelli. Hope you've enjoyed it, and hope you have a wonderful weekend, and I'll see you next week.

0: 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Our production assistants are Ella Pinsloop, Eric Opland, Adela Skoronsky, and Weston Williams. Rebecca Neistat is the WFMT production and syndication manager. 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I'm Bill McLaughlin. 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
5: So good to be with you. Peter Van de Graaff is my name. I'm looking forward to sharing with you a performance by András Schiff of music of Beethoven, one of his best-loved and best-known piano sonatas. It is the Appassionata. And before we hear that, a rarity by Camille Saint-Saëns, who not only wrote five piano concertos, he also wrote a number of pieces, standalone works for piano and orchestra. And here is one with the Beethoven Appassionata sonata in mind. This is the Allegro Appassionato by Saint-Saëns, a rarely heard miniature. Stephen Huff is the pianist, joined by the City of Birmingham Symphony, and Sakari Oramo is the conductor.

That's some rarely heard music by Camille Saint-Saëns, one of the great pianists of the 19th century. The Allegro Appassionato with Stephen Huff and the City of Birmingham Symphony, conducted by Sakari Oramo. Andras Schiff performing a favorite sonata of Beethoven. It is the piano sonata number 23 in F minor. It's known as the Appassionata.

0: The pianist was András Schiff. The composer was Beethoven. That was his piano sonata number 23 in F minor, the Appassionata Sonata.
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couple of duo works for violins I have here for you next. First, this double concerto in C by Antonio Vivaldi. The two soloists are Riccardo Minazzi and Dmitry Sinkovsky with the ensemble Il Pomodoro.

The two violin soloists were Riccardo Minazzi and Dmitry Sinkovsky, joined by the period instrument group Il Pomodoro. And that is a concerto by Antonio Vivaldi, the double concerto, a concerto in C major. More music for two violins, this time with piano accompaniment, as this is the two violin sonatina by the Czech composer of the 20th century, Bohuslav Martinů. The violinists are two sisters, Angela and Jennifer Chun, and the pianist is Nelson Paget.

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0: Early in his career, Bohuslav Martinů was a professional violinist, and he, not surprisingly, therefore, wrote a lot of music for his instrument throughout his career, lots of concertos and concerted works for that instrument and orchestra. There we heard the double sonatina for violins and piano. Sonatina, by the way, means a little sonata. The performance was by two sister violinists, Angela and Jennifer Chun, and they were joined by Nelson Paget at the piano. Music by 20th century Czech composer Bohuslav Martinů.
1: This is Bird Note. Helmeted guinea fowl are sometimes kept as ornamental birds in zoos and farmyards around the world. But from Senegal to South Africa, where the birds are native, their raucous calls are a familiar sound. Helmeted guinea fowl are chicken-sized birds whose round black bodies are covered in tiny white speckles. In stark contrast, their heads are bald, blue, and adorned with a keratinous horn-like helmet on top. They're known for running about in social flocks, squawking as they go, perpetually panic-stricken about something. These are calls of alarm, warning all members of the flock that a predator approaches. In their native range, guinea fowl are favored prey of wildcats and martial eagles. Because they're also spooked by unfamiliar people, guinea fowl are often employed as burglar alarms on farms. Guinea fowl are related to chickens and pheasants, and like them, they lay a lot of eggs, up to a dozen in a nest. The chicks are cute balls of fluff that rapidly grow into gawky juveniles. Helmeted guinea fowl are easily domesticated, but they'll always remain flighty, squawky, birds in a panic. For Bird Note, I'm Michael Stein.
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4: Our music is by William Grant Still, and first from a composition called Enanga, which is an African harp-like instrument.

Ashley Jackson Harp and the Harlem Chamber Players. That's from Enanga. African-inspired music by William Grant Still. Hi, Peter Van de Graaff. Later on, we have two great pianists, Marta Argerich and Gabriela Montero, playing the two piano suite by Rachmaninoff. Right now, the Symphony No. 4, the Autochthonous or Indigenous Symphony by Still, with John Jeter conducting the Fort Smith Symphony.

0: John Jetter conducting the Fort Smith Symphony and the Symphony No. 4 by the American composer William Grant Still. It's subtitled the Autochthonous Symphony, which means indigenous.
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Rachmaninoff composed two piano suites. We will listen to the second of those two right now, famously difficult, showy pieces. A couple of South American pianists, the Argentinian Marta Argerich and the Venezuelan Gabriela Montero, with music of Rachmaninoff.

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Ending with a wild tarantella. That is the Two Piano Suite No. 2 by Sergei Rachmaninoff, written when he was in Italy in 1901. Two South American pianists there, the Argentinian Marta Argerich and the Venezuelan Gabriela Montero. There's a famous story told about an event that happened in Los Angeles in the 1940s, shortly before Rachmaninoff's death. He and Vladimir Horowitz played that piece together at a party. So just for a few people, oh, to be a fly on the wall there. Of course, it wasn't recorded, but a legendary performance nonetheless. Here's a madrigal by Thomas Morley.

just a couple of members of the Hilliard Ensemble. And that madrigal by a master of such forms from Elizabethan England, his name is Thomas Morley, wrote some of the best-known madrigals. That one's called When Low by Break of Morning.

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4: I'm Peter Vandegraff. Let's call our artist here a keyboard player because we're going to hear him in a couple of different roles. His name is David Schrader. And first, he plays the organ in this great G minor fugue by Bach.

It's often called the Great G Minor Fugue by Johann Sebastian Bach. Organist David Schrader. I'll have some children's music for you later on, including the Children's Corner Suite in its orchestrated version by Claude Debussy, and a children's suite by a South American composer, Moises Molero, his name. Right now, music by 18th century Spanish composer Padre Antonio Soler. This is a harpsichord quintet, the number 3 in G, and it's played by David Schrader, harpsichord, and friends.

Harpsichordist David Schrader and friends with that harpsichord quintet, number 3 in G major by the Spanish composer Padre Antonio Soler. A little something from Soler's teacher, whose music resembles Soler a lot. His name is Domenico Scarlatti. Of course, Italian-born, but based in Spain for most of his career. Scott Ross performs this little A major sonata.

from the huge collection of recordings of the more than 550 sonatas by Domenico Scarlatti made by Scott Ross, we heard the sonata in A major, Kirkpatrick 74. Now to Claude Debussy and some music he wrote for his daughter. He called her Chouchou. She spoke better English than French because she had an English-speaking nanny who spent so much time with her. And so this piece is actually an English-titled composition, The Children's Corner Suite. Debussy wrote this for piano, and it was orchestrated by Debussy's friend, André Caplet. That's how we hear it now, with Jean Martinon conducting the French National Radio Orchestra.

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Jean Martineau and the French National Radio Orchestra with the Children's Corner Suite by Claude Debussy. Here's some more music for children, another suite as well. This is by the Venezuelan composer of the 20th century, Moises Molero. And he simply called this Children's Suite. Here it is with pianist Clara Rodriguez.

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Here's a children's chorus now, the Toronto Children's Chorus, and Maria's Cradle Song by Max Reger.

0: Maria's Cradle Song by Max Reger with the Toronto Children's Chorus and harpist Judy Lohman.
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0: I'm Peter Van de Graaff. The other day I was listening to the string quartets of Bohuslav Martinu and listened very closely to the string quartet number 7, which he called his chamber concerto, Concerto da Camera. And I was bowled over by it, and I'm really excited to share that with you in just a few minutes. I invite you to stay tuned for that and also the triple piano concerto by Mozart later on. Here is some Czech music. It is drawn from the New World Symphony of Dvořák. Going home.

That was the ensemble Cantus, and the arrangement of the slow movement from the New World Symphony of Antony Dvorak, to which was given the lyrics, Goin' Home. Before we hear the seventh string quartet of Martinu, here is the Polonaise, which comes from the opera Rusalka by Dvorak, the Czech Philharmonic, conducted by Václav Neumann.

The Polonaise from the opera Rusalka by Antonín Dvořák with the Czech Philharmonic and conductor Václav Neumann. It's very eager to share this next piece with you, which was called the Concerto da Camera, the Chamber Concerto. One would expect a concerto would have a solo instrument and orchestra, and we will have such an example in a bit. But this is actually the String Quartet No. 7, and I think in a singularly attractive work by the Czech composer Bohuslav Martinů. I hope you agree. Here's a performance by the Stamitz Quartet.

The 20th century Czech composer Bohuslav Martinů composed 7 string quartets, and that was the last of them, to which he also gave the title Concerto da Camera, Chamber Concerto. We'll hear a more typical concerto in just a moment or two. That was performed by a Czech group called the Stamets Quartet. Now it's on to Mozart's. First, this Kyrie from a short mass, Missa Brevis, in B-flat.

Nicole Mott and the Chamber Choir of Europe with the Kyrie from the Missa Brevis Kirchhoff 194 of Mozart, Mass in B-flat. Here is music now from 1776 by Mozart, which he wrote for a countess to be played by her and her two daughters who were studying piano. So all three of these parts are not equal in difficulty. It is the triple concerto. Mozart also arranged this, by the way, for two pianos and orchestra, as it's often heard. But here is the original three-piano concerto in F, Kirchhoff 242. And Sir George Schulte plays one of the piano parts, Daniel Barenboim another, András Schiff a third, and the English Chamber Orchestra.

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2: Streaming support comes from Jefferson County Soil and Water Conservation District, who wants you to know that a 55-gallon rain barrel can fill in as little as 1 hour during a moderate rainstorm. 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

We heard the Triple Concerto, the three piano concerto in F, Kirchhill 242 by Mozart. Distinguished performers here, András Schiff, one pianist, Daniel Barenboim, another, Sir George Schulte, a third. He also conducted the accompanying English Chamber Orchestra. Here is again Daniel Barenboim, all by himself now, and one of the Songs Without Words of Felix Mendelssohn from the Opus 30 collection.

0: That's one of the many Songs Without Words by Felix Mendelssohn. The pianist who has recorded all of them, and that's from that collection on the Deutsche Grammophon label, was Daniel Barenboim.
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0: In just a few minutes, we're going to listen to a major work by a Swedish composer named Wilhelm Steinhammar. It is a serenade for orchestra. We have some Stephen Foster and related works later on. Before we hear the Wilhelm Steinhammar work, though, we have this by another Swedish composer named Dag Viren. It's from 1937. It's really the piece for which he is known, which is a serenade for strings. We're not going to hear the whole thing. We're going to hear the best-known part of it, which is the march. And the strings of the CBC Vancouver Orchestra are led by Mario Bernardi.

that is certainly the best known work by Dag Viren, a 20th century Swedish composer who wrote some very attractive music, as you heard. That was the March from his 1937 Serenade for Strings, performed by the strings of the CBC Vancouver Orchestra, and Mario Bernardi was the conductor. That leads us into some more Swedish music. I'm Peter Van de Graaff. Glad that you're along. Stephen Foster later on, but right now a major work from 1911 by the Swedish composer Wilhelm Steinhammar. This is a serenade for orchestra, and we're going to hear performed by the Gothenburg Symphony, directed by Neeme Järvi.

the composer of that music called that a Florentine Dithyram to Spring. It's by the Swedish composer Wilhelm Steinhammer, and it was his Serenade in F from 1907. Ended up being composed in 1911, finally. But that was the Gothenburg Symphony Orchestra, Neeme Järvi, the conductor. We are going to turn now to one of the greatest 19th century American composers, Stephen Foster. We're going to begin with his chorus, having heard that piece, which is inspired by spring, called The Merry Month of May. And this is the Rook Chapel Chorus, William Payne, the conductor.

Maybe one of the lesser-known tunes of American composer Stephen Foster, The Merry Month of May, the Rook Chapel Choir, William Payne conductor. We're going to focus on a specific tune of Stephen Foster for just a little bit, called The Old Folks at Home. And first, this transcription for violin and piano, recorded in 1944 by Yasha Heifetz and pianist Milton Kaye.

It's either Way Down Upon the Swanee River or The Old Folks at Home, depending on how you want to call that piece. Stephen Foster called it The Old Folks at Home, and it was recorded there in 1944 by Yasha Heifetz violin, Milton Kaye piano. In 1874, an American pianist who's completely forgotten, I've never seen his name before, Robert Challoner, wrote a concert paraphrase based on The Old Folks at Home. And this is pianist Neely Bruce from an old LP.

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Neely Bruce playing Robert Challoner's grand concert paraphrase on The Old Folks at Home of Stephen Foster. Another tune by Foster, arranged by Yasha Heifetz and played by Leila Josefowicz and John Novacek, piano, Genie with the Light Brown Hair.

And there again, another of the best-loved melodies by that great, great melodist, Stephen Foster, of 19th century America, around the time of the Civil War. I Dream of Jeannie with the Light Brown Hair. The transcriber of that was Yasha Heifetz. But the performance was by Leila Josefowicz, violin, and John Novosek, piano. One more tune by Stephen Foster, another beloved one, and this is the Robert Shaw Chorale, and of course Robert Shaw is the conductor. Oh, Susanna.

0: Robert Shaw Chorale and Robert Shaw the Conductor. That's another of the best-known tunes of Stephen Foster, although he didn't make that particular arrangement. That, of course, is called Oh, Susanna.
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0: I'm Peter Van de Graaff, so glad that you could join me. We're going to do something quite interesting, I think, in just a few minutes. We're going to listen to a flute sonata by Handel, which has continuo accompaniment. That's a Baroque term. It refers to a group of instruments that provide the accompaniment, and it will be harpsichord and cello. So flute, harpsichord, and cello in a flute sonata of Handel. Then we're going to hear a flute sonata, or flute, cello, and piano trio, really, by Norman Della Gioia. First, though, this by Handel, the overture to his oratorio Solomon, English Baroque soloists and John Elliott Gardiner.

John Elliott Gardiner directing the English Baroque soloists in the overture to an oratorio by George Frederick Handel. One of his more successful ones called Solomon. We have a flute, a cello, and a keyboard instrument performing together in two very different pieces, one from the Baroque and one from 20th century America. First to George Frederick Handel and his flute sonata in D major, played by John Solom, flute, Igor Kipnis, harpsichord, Arthur Fiacco, cello.

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And now we go to a work from 1944 by the American composer Norman Dellogioio. Now, we had flute, cello, and harpsichord there. This is a piece for flute, cello, and piano. But, of course, a very different sound from what we just heard. Donald Peck plays flute, Katinka Klein the cello, Elizabeth Bucherry the piano, and this trio by Norman Dellogioio.

Trio for Flute, Cello, and Piano from 1944 by the American composer of Italian descent, Norman Della Gioia. Donald Peck, flute, Katinka Klein, cello, Elizabeth Bucheri, piano. This is also by Norman Della Gioia. It's called Octaves and Unisons.

Rhetoric played that music by Norman Della Gioia. She's recorded all of his piano music. That's from the Short Intervallic Etudes, and it's called Octaves and Unisons. Remarkably, Richard Strauss was only 25 years old when he wrote a symphonic poem which depicts a man who's dying, who had striven towards the highest idealistic aims, and who is transfigured in death. This is Death and Transfiguration of Richard Strauss. We have it performed here by the Bavarian Radio Symphony Orchestra, and the conductor is Lauren Mazel.

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Richard Strauss was all of 25 years old when he sort of looked into the future and saw what it was like for an artist to be dying, having striven for the highest ideals. That's called Death and Transfiguration, symphonic poem performed by Lauren Mazel and the Bavarian Radio Symphony Orchestra. This is called The Hunt by Fritz Kreisler with Yasha Heifetz.

0: Yasha Heifetz, violin, and La Chasse, the Hunt by Fritz Kreisler.
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0: Peter Van de Graaff here with music for you. Mozart coming up, very famous Mozart coming up in just a few minutes. First, though, these four preludes composed by the pianist-composer Felix Blumenfeld. They're played by Philip Thompson.

Philip Thompson performing four preludes by Felix Blumenfeld. Peter van de Graaff here with some very famous music of Mozart. I present for you the Vienna Philharmonic and James Levine. This is A Little Night Music, as it's called, Serenade in G, Eine kleine Nachtmusik.

That performance featured the Vienna Philharmonic, conducted by James Levine, some very famous music of Mozart. It's commonly called Eine kleine Nachtmusik, a little night music, but Mozart called it his Serenade in G. This is a prelude by Felix Blumenfeld from a collection of 24, played by Philip Thompson.

Music by the 19th century and early 20th century pianist composer Felix Blumenfeld. We heard one of his 24 preludes. It was played by Philip Thompson. It's my pleasure now to bring you some music by a Hungarian composer who was born in 1907. His name is György Ranki, R-A-N-K-I, pupil of Zoltán Kodály. In 1953, Budapest Opera produced an opera by György Ranki called King Pomada's New Clothes, and it's based very closely on the tale by Hans Christian Andersen, The Emperor's New Clothes, if you're familiar with that story. We're going to hear a suite drawn from the opera, which includes a march and a ballet and the parade of different people dressed in Scottish, Arabic, and Chinese robes. In the final section, the burlesque section, the people are realizing that the king is actually wearing nothing at all, and that's portrayed musically, as you'll hear. This is the Louisville Orchestra, conducted by George Mester, in the suite from György Ranki's King Pomada's New Clothes.

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The Louisville Orchestra recorded there, George Mester conducting, in music of George Ranke, suite from the opera King Pomada's New Clothes. George Ranke, a Hungarian composer, and that music from 1958, inspired by Hans Christian Andersen's Emperor's New Clothes. This is a little fantasy by Matthew Locke.

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3: I'm Peter Van de Graaff, and I would like to invite you to stay tuned. We have Schubert right now and straight ahead, but in this first instance, it's quite interesting. Brahms took an impromptu by Schubert and arranged it for the left hand alone. We're going to hear that version of it. Impromptu, Opus 90, number 2 of Schubert, played by Edil Biret.

Seems hard to believe, but that is one hand playing that music. Brahms made the arrangement of the Schubert Impromptu Opus 90 No. 2 for piano left hand, and Edil Biret performed it. Hope you'll stay tuned. We have a concerto of Joaquin Rodrigo, the Spanish composer, later on. Moscow Virtuosi, right now, led by Vladimir Spivakov, performed for us this music of Schubert, five minuets with six trios.

group called Moscow Virtuosi, led by Vladimir Spivakov, performing some dance music of Schubert. He wrote a lot of dance music, and that's a set of five minuets with six trios. As we move now into Spanish music, here's another minuet, this one by Fernando Sor.

Andres Segovia, guitarist, and the Minuet by Fernando Sor. Joaquin Rodrigo, very famous for his guitar concertos, a few of them. He wrote actually many concertos, not just for guitar. He wrote one for harp. He wrote one for several guitars. He wrote a flute concerto. Here is his piano concerto, which, like the others, has a subtitle to it, the Concierto Heroico, the Heroic Concerto. And the composer explains that there are four movements, each of them depicting emotions under the signs of the sword as the first movement, the spur as the second, the cross, and finally the laurel. Here is pianist Jorge Federico Osorio. He's joined by the Royal Philharmonic, led by Enrique Batis. And this is the Heroic Concerto by Rodrigo.

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the Heroic Concerto by Joaquin Rodrigo. That was Jorge Federico Osorio, the Royal Philharmonic, and Enrique Batis. Now some Bach.

0: Kevin Bowyer organ and a chorale prelude by Bach.
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0: 90.5 WUOL. That's music by the Norwegian composer Henning Samero. It's called Varshag, and that was Elbjørg Hemsing playing with the Arctic Philharmonic. Welcome to Classical Morning for this Saturday. We're off to England in just a moment for music by 20th century composer Michael Tippett.
1: 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From St. Agnes Parish Carnival, featuring rides, children's booths, food, and more, live music with Phil Medley and the Gently Used Band and Mary Mary on Friday, July 17th. On the St. Agnes Parish grounds at 1920 Newburg Road.
0: And thanks for dropping by this morning. This is Sir Michael Kemp Tippett. He was an English composer who became prominent after the Second World War, lived from 1905 to 1998. This is a Fantasia concertante on a theme of Corelli, played by the English String Orchestra.

0: William Boulton and the English String Orchestra with a Fantasia concertante on a theme of Corelli, the Fantasia by Michael Tippett. 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Please stay tuned. I've got a complete piano concerto by Beethoven for you coming up after details on tonight's Living Classical with Tyler Klein.
1: 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I'm Tyler Klein. You can hear that and more on the next Living Classical. 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

0: Mitsuko Uchida playing the piano for the Royal Concertgebouw Orchestra, Kurt Sonderling conducting the Piano Concerto No. 4 by Beethoven. You're tuned in to Classical Morning for this Saturday. I've got Composer's Datebook for you coming up, music by Dvorak on the other side, and the overture to The Song of Hiawatha by Samuel Coleridge Taylor. It's Classical Morning on 90.5. Good morning.
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This is the Composer's Datebook for July 11th. I'm John Burge. These days, when modern music is on the program, a sizable chunk of the concert hall audience might start nervously looking for the nearest exit. But that wasn't always the case. On today's date in 1882, a 21-year-old American composer and pianist named Edward McDowell took the stage in Zurich to perform his Modern Suite for piano at the 19th Annual Conference of the General Society of German Musicians, a showcase for new music whose programs were arranged by none other than Franz Liszt. Liszt had met McDowell earlier that year, and when McDowell sent him the music for his Modern Suite for piano, Liszt asked the young composer to play it himself at the Society's conference. The success of his first Modern Suite led to the creation of a second, and both were published a year later. These two suites were the first works of McDowell to appear in print and launched his career as one of the major American composers of the late 19th century.

Composer's Datebook is produced by APM, American Public Media, in conjunction with the American Composers Forum, reminding you that all music was once new.

0: The Cecilia Quartet performing When Thy Sweet Glances on Me Fall. Music by Dvorak for you this morning on 90.5. Sunday Baroque is this Sunday morning. I've got details on that coming up in just a moment with music by Samuel Coleridge Taylor on the other side.
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2: Francis King Louis XIV is known as the Sun King, illustrating his belief that he was the center of the universe and without equal. 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
0: And this is music by Samuel Coleridge Taylor, Anglo-African composer, his overture to the Song of Hiawatha. See if you can pick out the melody, which is derived from the spiritual, Nobody Knows the Trouble I've Seen.

0: That's the overture to the Song of Hiawatha by Samuel Coleridge Taylor, the RTE Chamber Orchestra led by Adrian Leeper. Coming up on Classical Morning, a complete symphony and one of the less often heard symphonies by Rayfon Williams.
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0: And good to have you here for Classical Morning on this Saturday. This is Rayfon Williams, his Symphony No. 7, which is sometimes called his Sinfonia Antarctica. And that's because Rayfon Williams drew on his incidental music that he had written for the 1948 film Scott of the Antarctic.

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0: Keys Buckles and the Bournemouth Symphony Orchestra, the Symphony No. 7, Sinfonia Antarctica by Rayfun Williams. And this is Classical Morning on 90.5. Beautiful little piece by Claude Debussy. In fact, beautiful is in the title. Stay tuned.
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0: Blake Puglio playing violin, Sin Yi Huang playing the piano for a piece called Beautiful Evening or Beau Soir by Claude Debussy. You're listening to Classical Morning here on 90.5 WUOL. Music by Tchaikovsky coming up. I've also got a piano concerto by Sergei Prokofiev on the way later this hour.
1: A dialogue between piano and orchestra, sometimes contentious, sometimes unified, runs through Paolo Prestini's Hindsight, Let Me See the Sun, a concerto that coalesces by its close into a single whistling line. Shaped by the composer's own experience as an immigrant artist, the piece holds both the optimism and the fragility of voices calling for equity. I'm Tyler Klein. You can hear that and more on the next Living Classical. 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
2: 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Shake their booty, savor a sunset, or be immersed in River City history, all while rolling on the river. 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
0: And this is music by Tchaikovsky, Francesca da Rimini, which is based on the true story of an Italian noblewoman who was murdered by her husband after he discovered her affair with his brother. She was a contemporary of Dante, who portrayed her as a character in his Divine Comedy. The Baltimore Symphony Orchestra here, led by David Zenman.

0: David Zinman and the Baltimore Symphony Orchestra, Francesca da Rimini by Peter Tchaikovsky. Stay tuned. 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
0: And this is music by Prokofiev, Piano Concerto No. 3, which he completed in 1921 after beginning sketches on it in 1913. So took him about 8 years to finish this. Marta Argerich and the Verbier Festival Orchestra performing.

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0: That's Marta Argerich and the Verbier Festival Orchestra performing the Piano Concerto No. 3 by Sergei Prokofiev. Well, I hope you have a wonderful rest of your day, and join me this evening at 5 o'clock for our film music series, Real Music. That is Real with two E's. Tonight, we're going to celebrate the career of Dario Marianelli. He has 3 Oscar nominations and 1 win, and we're going to listen to his very best this afternoon at 5 o'clock.
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A very sociable Joseph Haydn music written for an 18th century gathering. You would hear people talking and eating and enjoying their time together, and also some live music being played. Something you would have heard in, say, a Jane Austen scene. His Divertimento, Joseph Haydn's, Samuel McGill on cello, Renee Siebert on flute, and Laurel Zucker on the flute on 90.5 WUOL. I'm Colleen Wheelahan. Good morning and happy Saturday. John Jetter leads the Württemberg Philharmonic Reutlingen in this concert overture by Florence Price.

0: built on the spirituals, go down Moses, every time I feel the spirit, and nobody knows the trouble I've seen. The Concert Overture No. 2 by Florence Price. John Jetter, leading the Württemberg Philharmonic, reading in.
1: A dialogue between piano and orchestra, sometimes contentious, sometimes unified, runs through Paolo Prestini's Hindsight, Let Me See the Sun, a concerto that coalesces by its close into a single whistling line. 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I'm Tyler Klein. 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
0: As a parent with a 16-year-old at home, I do maintain some fascination with the things that composers like Felix Mendelssohn and, of course, Wolfgang Amadeus Mozart wrote at the age of 16. In Mozart's case, the symphony. So think about the numbers. Mozart was halfway through his symphonies at age 16. Number 20, performed here by the Vienna Philharmonic.

0: Wolfgang Amadeus Mozart's Symphony No. 20, halfway through his symphonic repertoire. That was the Vienna Philharmonic on Classical Louisville. I'm Colleen Wheelahan. I hope your weekend's off to a great start. Music by Franz Liszt is on the way.
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0: 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George Bellette, The Pianist, music by Franz Liszt.
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0: a Welsh composer for your Saturday morning, Grace Williams. She hadn't yet written her Sea Sketches in 1944 or her Fantasia on Welsh nursery tunes, which are among the more famous of her works alongside several symphonies. But that was a 1936 work, her Elegy for String Orchestra, right out of the Royal College of Music. The Royal Philharmonic performed it, led by Owen Arwell Hughes on 90.5 WUOL. I'm Colleen Wheelahan with another piece by another woman on the way.
1: 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Support comes from court-appointed special advocates. Kentucky ranks among the highest states in the nation for child abuse and neglect. You can help change that story by becoming a CASA volunteer advocate at casariverregion.org.
0: I said this was another piece by a woman on the way. It's worth noting that for about 150 years, this one was attributed to Felix Mendelssohn, but oh no, in 1828, Fanny Mendelssohn wrote this Easter sonata. Gaia Sokoli is at the piano.

0: Gaia Sokoli at the piano, the Easter Sonata by Fanny Mendelssohn.
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0: The Golden Cockerel, a late opera by Nikolai Rimsky-Korsakov, is about a leader with a little bit of simplicity and a whole lot of hubris, definitely deceived by his own plan to follow the way the Golden Cockerel points. This suite from the opera by Rimsky-Korsakov is performed by Philharmonia, led by Ephraim Kurtz.

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1: July 14th is Bastille Day in France, the anniversary of the storming of the Bastille in 1789. This weekend, Sunday Baroque will feature some of the musicians who were making music in pre-revolution France. That includes a musician who wrote a loving tribute to the tolling bells at a Paris church dedicated to the city's patron saint. It's on Sunday Baroque this weekend.
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0: after just this past weekend, we were celebrating American composers. It's worth remembering that George Walker, not just a Pulitzer Prize winning composer, also a qualified pianist. George Walker was at the piano for that Nocturne by Frédéric Chopin on 90.5 WUOL. I'm Colleen Wheelahan. Glad you're spending the weekend with us and with this music.
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0: It was the sculptor Michelangelo who said, "The sculpture is already complete within the marble block before I start my work. It's already there. I just have to chisel away the superfluous material." That's a little bit like composer Ainojahani Ratuvara's philosophy on composing. He says that he doesn't so much create music as he discovers it, creating a soundscape here for the Arctic Philharmonic, led by Christian Klugsen, with violinist Elbjørg Hemsing, Whispering by Ratuvara.

0: by Anjohani Rautavaara, Whispering. Elbjørg Hemsing on the violin, Christian Klugsen leading the Arctic Philharmonic.
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0: Johannes Brahms kind of had two modes in composing. He had pieces that were torturous, that took 20 years sometimes, and then went through revision after revision. And then sometimes it just happened. A lot of the times that sort of just happening was at his summer retreat into the Swiss town of Bad Ischl. This is one of those that came to him over the summer. In 1882, his string quintet number 1, the Alexander String Quartet, adds Toby Apple.

0: Toby Apple on viola added to the Alexander String Quartet for that Quintet No. 1 by Johannes Brahms.
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0: The Sonata for Cello in E-flat by a fantastic cellist himself, Luigi Boccherini, on Erbilsma on the cello, along with Kenneth Slovic, also on the cello, on 90.5 WUOL. I'm Colleen Wheelahan. Glad you've joined us going into the middle day of your Saturday. There's also Italian music on Real Music with Matt Rogers tonight. Dario Marianelli has had 3 Oscar nods and 1 win, scoring V for Vendetta, Atonement, Anna Karenina, Pride and Prejudice, and Darkest Hour. 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
0: The Bavarian Symphony Orchestra is led by Simon Rattle now, the Rondo Burlesque from Gustav Mahler's Symphony No. 9.

0: Gustav Mahler had been through some of the worst blows of his life. His young daughter Maria had died. He was forced to resign from the Vienna Court Opera, and he had been diagnosed with the heart condition that would eventually take his life. And you wouldn't know it, based on that movement from his Ninth Symphony, the Rondo Burlesque, Simon Rattle led the Bavarian Radio Symphony Orchestra.
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0: Composer Gabriela Montero firmly believes that classical music should feel alive, it should feel immediate, and it should connect directly with the audience. So during her concerts, she's famous for improvising, taking audience suggestions, and creating spontaneous piano pieces on the spot. She does sometimes compose them, though. This is Gabriela Montero's Piano Concerto No. 1, titled Latin. The composer at the piano, Carlos Miguel Prieto, leading Orchestra of the Americas.

Carlos Miguel Prieto leading the Orchestra of the Americas, and Gabriela Montero at the piano, also the composer of that concerto titled Latin.

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The Canzonetta by Jean Sibelius, arranged there by Igor Stravinsky, performed by the Avanti Chamber Orchestra on Classical Louisville. I'm Colleen Wheelahan. Still to come, music by Claude Debussy and Johann Sebastian Bach, plus Kiana Dell in the afternoon. Maya Moon has Classical and Chill, and Matt Rogers has Real Music. Plus, you know, Sunday Baroque in the morning and our friend Laura Atkinson. So just keep the radio right here on Classical Louisville. We've got you covered. The Caprilova Quartet has us covered as well in this string quartet by Giuseppe Verdi,

0: In 1873, Giuseppe Verdi had a little bit of an odd time in Naples. He was there for rehearsals of Aida, and the company had delays because the lead soprano was ill. So with unexpected free time, Giuseppe Verdi spent time enjoying Naples. I'm just kidding. He went to his hotel and wrote a string quartet, mostly because he could. His quartet in E minor was performed by the Caprilova Quartet on 90.5 WUOL.
1: In 18th century Paris, there was conflict over musical entertainment on religious holidays. By law, theaters and the Paris Opera were closed, and the Concert Spirituel was a musical society created as a way around that. It's one of the very first public concert series in Europe, and it was very popular. You'll hear music by some of the prominent musicians connected to it on Sunday Baroque this week.
0: This Sunday from 9 to 1 on 90.5 WUOL, Classical Louisville.
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0: It's an extremely simple plot by Claude Debussy for this ballet called Jeux Games. There's a young man playing tennis, then two young women come in. They flirt and chase and play a different kind of game. A lost tennis ball interrupts everything, and the romance never actually even really resolves. Jeux Games by Claude Debussy, performed here by the Cleveland Orchestra, led by Pierre Boulez.

0: Pierre Boulez leading the Cleveland Orchestra in Je Games by Claude Debussy.
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0: The answer to the obvious question is the way the movements go. Let me back up. The Italian Concerto by Johann Sebastian Bach. What makes it particularly Italian? Bach never went to Italy. It is either in a French suite or an Italian suite, the way the movements are set up, which dance happens at which point. This one's an Italian concerto performed by Francesco Piemontesi.

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0: on Classical Louisville, Francesco Piemontesi at the keyboard, the Italian Concerto by Johann Sebastian Bach. Keanu Dell is on the way to take you later into your weekend. I'm Colleen Wheelahan. I'll see you Monday.
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0: That was Benjamin Britten's Simple Symphony. Richard Stutt leading the Bournemouth Sinfonietta on 90.5 WUOL. I'm Kiana Dell. Happy Saturday. Really happy to be here with you on a weekend. I hope you're enjoying your day so far. I'm here with you till 5 o'clock today. Promote with purpose. 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
1: 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I'm Tyler Klein. 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
0: Here's the Auerhaus Symphony Orchestra playing from Carl Nielsen's Rhapsodic Overture. This is An Imaginary Journey to the Faroe Island.

0: 90.5 WUOL, the best place to lose yourself, to close your eyes and imagine you're somewhere else. That was an imaginary journey to the Faroe Island from Carl Nielsen's Rhapsodic Overture. It was played by the Aarhus Symphony Orchestra on Classical Louisville. I'm Kiana Dell. Gabriel Ferre coming up next with the Piano Quartet. 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
0: Pianist Jacqueline Amar playing with violinist Gunter Kerr and violist Eric Schimmerman, cellist Bernard Braunholz with the first piano quartet of Gabriel Fauré.

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0: Gabriele Fauré's first piano quartet. That was pianist Jacqueline Amar with Günther Kerr on violin, Eric Schimmerman on viola, and Bernard Bronholz on cello. 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

a symphonic metamorphosis on themes by Carl Maria von Faber, music by Paul Hindemith, played by the Atlanta Symphony Orchestra. Yoel Levy was conducting on 90.5 WUOL. It's Saturday. I'm Kiana Dell, happy to be spending a weekend with you on Classical Louisville. 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Shake their booty, savor a sunset, or be immersed in River City history, all while rolling on the river. Ticket details for adults and kids at belleoflouisville.org. This is the third movement of Sergei Prokofiev's Fifth Symphony. Michael Tilson Thomas leads the London Symphony Orchestra.

That was the London Symphony Orchestra playing, with Michael Tilson Thomas conducting, the third movement of Sergei Prokofiev's Fifth Symphony. 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Here's the Takash Quartet playing Joseph Haydn's String Quartet.

0: Some strings for your Saturday afternoon. Joseph Haydn's 67th String Quartet, played by the Takash Quartet. 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

What does your Sunday routine look like? That was William Grant Still's Third Symphony. The Sunday Symphony, he follows the day of a, quote, devout worshiper on a Sunday. The Fort Smith Symphony, painting that picture for us. John Jetter conducting. This is 90.5 WUOL on your Saturday. I'm Kiana Dell, here till Matt Rogers joins you for Real Music at 5. 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Camerata Academica Salzburg Mozarteum plays the music of their namesake, Wolfgang Amadeus Mozart's 13th piano concerto, played here, Geza Anda, at the piano.

0: pianist Geza Anda played with Camerata Academica Salzburg Mozarteum. That was the 13th piano concerto of Wolfgang Amadeus Mozart on 90.5 WUOL. I'm Kiana Dell. I'll leave you with some dances before Matt Rogers joins you. Zoltan Kodaly's Maroshichek Dances coming up next. 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
1: July 14th is Bastille Day in France, the anniversary of the storming of the Bastille in 1789. 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That includes a musician who wrote a loving tribute to the tolling bells at a Paris church dedicated to the city's patron saint. It's on Sunday Baroque this weekend.
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Those were Zoltán Kodály's Maroshesek Dances, the St. Paul Chamber Orchestra playing with Hugh Wolf conducting. Thank you so much for spending your weekend time on 90.5 WUOL. I'm Kiana Dell, always happy to be with you. 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

0: 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Dario Marianelli is an Oscar-winning composer. He scored V for Vendetta, Atonement, Anna Karenina, Pride and Prejudice, and Darkest Hour. The best of Dario Marianelli, ahead on Real Music.
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2: And now, on with the show.

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It's the 2005 adaptation of the Jane Austen novel with music by Dario Marianelli. Born in Pisa, Italy in 1963, Marianelli studied in Florence and then moved to London. He'd already written scores for several projects when director Joe Wright contacted him about Pride and Prejudice. The film earned Dario Marianelli his first Oscar nomination.

A Postcard to Henry Purcell. It's music from the Oscar-nominated score to Pride and Prejudice. Dario Marianelli would be back at the Academy Awards a couple of years later for another film directed by Joe Wright. But before then, Marianelli would score five more major films, including the 2006 movie V for Vendetta. Natalie Portman plays a masked vigilante trying to start a revolution to overthrow a fascist regime in the United Kingdom. From the score by Dario Marianelli, this is Lust at the Abbey.

0: Lust at the Abbey from V for Vendetta. This is Real Music. I'm Matt Rogers. We're sampling the best of composer Dario Marianelli. And up next, another trip to the Oscars.
1: Ah, snow cones. Here's a refreshment, icy cold and superbly delicious. So get one now. We've got them in your favorite flavor.

That's a cue from Dario Marianelli's score to the movie Atonement. The 2007 romantic war tragedy from director Joe Wright was nominated for 7 Academy Awards, including Best Picture, and Dario Marianelli took home the award for Best Original Score.

0: Dario Marianelli's Oscar-winning music from the movie Atonement. Marianelli's collaborations with director Joe Wright continued in 2009 with a terrific score for a box office bomb. And that's next on Real Music.
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papier-mâché world from Dario Marianelli's score to The Soloist. The 2009 biographical drama follows a cynical Los Angeles Times columnist who befriends a homeless musical prodigy living with schizophrenia. The movie was Dario Marianelli's third collaboration with director Joe Wright. This time, the results were mixed. The music was certainly good, but the movie earned mixed reviews from critics and a thumbs down from audiences. The film earned just $38 million against its $60 million budget. From The Soloist, this is The Lord's Prayer by Dario Marianelli.

The Lord's Prayer from The Soloist, the score by Dario Marianelli, who we're spotlighting on this edition of Real Music. I'm Matt Rogers. Eat, Pray, Love is a 2010 movie starring Julia Roberts based on the 2006 memoir from Elizabeth Gilbert that spent 187 weeks on the New York Times bestseller list. 187 weeks. The film, with music by Dario Marianelli, was also a success, grossing $205 million against a $60 million budget.

0: Music from Eat, Pray, Love. That was the original soundtrack recording with music by Dario Marianelli. And this is Real Music. After a quick break, two more collaborations between Marianelli and director Joe Wright, and another ticket to the Oscars.
1: It's intermission time. Time for that stretch you've been wanting. And best of all, time to take your pick from that scrumptious array of tasty treats waiting for you at the snack bar, where the popcorn's popping, the cold drinks are sparkling, the hot dogs are sizzling, the coffee is steaming, and a luscious treasure of your favorite ice cream flavors as you like it served. And so much more to tempt any taste is waiting for you now at the snack bar. You'll be notified in plenty of time when the next show is about to begin.
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Music by Dario Marianelli from the movie Jane Eyre. A review from filmtracks.com calls the score a triumph from start to finish. It's a score which carefully weaves a musical web with strings as fine as silk and draws the listener in. Jane Eyre released in 2011. The next year, Dario Marianelli teamed up again with director Joe Wright for his adaptation of the Leo Tolstoy novel Anna Karenina.

the overture to Anna Karenina from 2012, music that earned Dario Marianelli nominations for the Satellite Award, the Golden Globe Award, the BAFTA, and the Academy Award. This is Real Music. I'm Matt Rogers. We're exploring the best of Dario Marianelli's film scores. If I had to pick a favorite, I think I'd choose Marianelli's score for Everest. It's not one of his Oscar-nominated scores, but it is gorgeous in places. The 2015 film Everest recounts the 1996 disaster at Earth's highest elevation when a sudden blizzard killed 8 climbers and left many others fighting to survive.

0: the epilogue from the score to Everest by Dario Marianelli. Up next on Real Music, another biographical drama with music by Marianelli and another collaboration with director Joe Wright.
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1: Look good? Sure, it looks good, and it tastes even better. Get some now.

That's the prelude from Darkest Hour, the 2017 film starring Gary Oldman as Winston Churchill during the Second World War. Oldman won Best Actor for the role, and the movie picked up 6 Academy Award nominations, though, oddly, not one for the score.

0: Dario Marianelli's score to Darkest Hour. It was his fifth collaboration with director Joe Wright. This is Real Music. I'm Matt Rogers. Up next, music for a famous British bear.
1: Hot dogs with your favorite trimmin' for men and boys, girls and women. Dress them up to suit your taste. They're good. So good.

That's a track called Jungle Jail from Paddington 2, based on Michael Bond's Paddington Bear stories. You could say the movie was a success. The budget was $40 million. The box office was $290 million. One of the highlights of the movie is the music by Dario Marianelli.

Escape Waltz from Dario Marianelli's Paddington 2. The music was nominated for Best Original Score for a Comedy Film by the International Film Music Critics Association. And that's it for this edition of Real Music, the best of Dario Marianelli. Thanks for listening. 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

cellist Laura Metcalf and guitarist Rupert Boyd with some of the inventions of Johann Sebastian Bach, some of his explorations in duets and counterpoint. You were listening to the composer's sixth invention out of a collection of 15 works just now on Classical Louisville. Maya Moon, this is Classical and Chill. I've got some music tonight that is definitely going to put that relaxation in your spine, give you some peace of mind tonight, help you unwind from the busy week we've had here in Louisville. Summer is in full swing. The heat is in full swing. I hope you are staying cool and keeping it locked on Classical Louisville. Got music coming up right now. You're about to hear the work of Richard Strauss with the winds of the Royal Concertgebouw Orchestra. This is the Andante and Allegro movement to the composer's second sinfonia right now on Classical Louisville.

0: the winds of the Royal Concertgebouw Orchestra with work from Richard Strauss. That was the composer's second symphony. He was an acolyte of Johannes Brahms, who was giving him some feedback on the piece you just heard, his second symphonia. He was really trying to make sure that thematically it did not resemble his contemporaries too much. He even encouraged him to take a look at Schubert's dances to try and make sure that he was thematically engaging on the work you just heard. That was the winds of the Royal Concertgebouw Orchestra performing the Andante and Allegro movement to the second symphonia by Richard Strauss. I'm Maya Moon, and this is Classical and Chill. More music is coming up. Stay tuned for work by Herbie Hancock after the break. 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
1: A dialogue between piano and orchestra, sometimes contentious, sometimes unified, runs through Paolo Prestini's Hindsight, Let Me See the Sun, a concerto that coalesces by its close into a single whistling line. Shaped by the composer's own experience as an immigrant artist, the piece holds both the optimism and the fragility of voices calling for equity. I'm Tyler Klein. 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
0: This is Classical and Chill on 90.5 WUOL. I'm Maya Moon. I've got a little Maurice Ravel double feature coming up for y'all tonight. We're going to kick things off with something that is a little bit more of a contemporary interpretation of the composer's work. It is music from the famed legendary jazz pianist Herbie Hancock. You're about to hear Maurice Ravel's Concerto for Piano and Orchestra in G. This is the second movement with Herbie Hancock right now on Classical Louisville.

0: that was legendary jazz pianist Herbie Hancock performing the work of Maurice Ravel on your Classical and Chill mix tonight. You were just listening to the Concerto for Piano and Orchestra, the second movement in G with Herbie Hancock on Classical Louisville. I'm Maya Moon. This is Classical and Chill. Happy y'all are hanging out with me tonight. Hopefully you are enjoying the vibes. We are in the middle of a little Maurice Ravel double feature, as I like to call it. You're about to hear music from the composer in just a few moments. Some more work from the Verona Quartet. You'll hear one of the composer's string quartets in just a few moments after the break on Classical Louisville. 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
0: 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More music coming up by Maurice Ravel right now from the album Diffusion. You're about to hear the Verona Quartet with a chamber music take on this string quartet by Maurice Ravel right now on Classical Louisville.

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0: That was the Verona Quartet with music from the album Diffusion. You were just listening to the Verona Quartet performing a string quartet by Maurice Ravel, ending our little mini double feature. Earlier you heard Herbie Hancock performing the second movement from Maurice Ravel's Concerto for Piano and Orchestra in G. I'm Maya Moon. This is Classical and Chill. We've got more music coming up. Stay tuned. You're going to hear some work from the Bay Area Women's Philharmonic at the top of the hour. We get support tonight from you, our member listeners. 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

Joanne Folletta and the Bay Area Women's Philharmonic with some solemn music from Camilla De Rossi. You were just listening to the Symphonia from The Sacrifice of Abraham. Maya Moon, this is classical and chill. Music coming up right now, some very special music. I'm really excited to play this piece. You're about to hear music from the mind and the world of Shabaka Hutchings, the jazz instrumentalist, multi-instrumentalist, I should say, playing, I mean, all sorts of things from hand-carved Japanese flutes to saxophones to trombones, trumpets, you name it. You're about to hear work from the composer's album, Perceive Its Beauty, Acknowledge Its Grace. It's a collaboration with a host of Black artists, instrumentalists, poets, you name it. But you're about to hear work right now with harpist Charles Overton and Moses Sumney performing alongside Shabaka Hutchings. This is Insecurities on Classical Louisville.

0: That was the music of Chewbacca Hutchings from the album Perceive Its Beauty, Acknowledge Its Grace. That was a collaborative track titled Insecurities with Moses Sumney and harpist Charles Overton. I'm Maya Moon. This is Classical and Chill on 90.5 WUOL. Still more to come. Got some music by Mizu later in the program. And then stay tuned. You'll hear some work from the St. Michael Strings. And later, music from Florence Price. 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

0: That was the Cyprus Quartet with music from Claude Debussy. You were just listening to the composer's string quartet, one of his first forays into chamber music, inspired by the cyclical compositions of Franz Liszt. I'm Maya Moon, and this is Classical and Chill on 90.5 WUOL. More music is on the way. Stay tuned for some of my favorite work from Florence Price and an entry from New York-based experimental cellist Mizu. It's all coming up on Classical and Chill on 90.5 WUOL. 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
0: 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I'm Maya Moon, and I hope you like some music for wind, specifically oboe. Last week, I played some music by bassoonist Joy Guidry. You know, we love some very melodic winds on Classical and Chill, and the piece I'm about to play for you right now is no different. You're about to hear oboe soloist Heinz Holliger performing Johann Nepomuk Hummel's Adagio theme and variations for oboe right now with the English Chamber Orchestra and conductor Raymond Leopard.

0: oboe soloist Heinz Holliger with the English Chamber Orchestra performing the work of Johann Nepomuk Hummel. You are listening to the composer's introduction, theme, and variations for oboe just now with conductor Raymond Leopard on 90.5 WUOL. I'm Maya Moon, and this is Classical and Chill. Still to come, some music by cellist Mizu, and later work by Florence Price. 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

That was cellist Mizu with music from her album Distant Intervals. That was work from the experimental cellist. You were just listening to Obade, The Farewell is a Beginning, on Classical Louisville. I'm Maya Moon. You are listening to Classical and Chill. Still to come tonight is some work from the St. Michael Strings, and then stay tuned. Got music from Devante Hines and Florence Price still to come on Classical and Chill. You're in